Deborah Lawrence, Dennis Cord, they're my guests for Tea for Two. If you like that conversation and you would like to find more similar to it, we've had some excellent guests on Tea for Two, including Kate Sobrano and Lee Rogers, Naz Campanella and Thomas Ariti from the ABC. That was a beautiful episode. Simply text Tea for Two, T as in T-E-A, to 0467 922 666, and we'll send you a link with all of those conversations to keep you busy for the rest of your public holiday Monday. Very well done to Jerry Gardner for winning the tickets to see Deborah perform in Steel Magnolias in Wollongong.

0: Oh, it's been so wonderful spending the morning with you. Thanks for your company today. Big shout out to my producers, Caroline O'Brien, James Vandermeer as well, and extra help provided from Tash in Tamworth. Thank you, Tash. If you are listening to Conversations this morning, and I encourage you to, Sarah Konofsky's guest is Hiroko Yoda from 11 after the news. And then if you're on 666 Canberra Radio this afternoon, your afternoon's program brought to you by AD Francis for 702 Sydney and New South Wales. Kia Handley will be joining you from 12 for afternoons. Have an excellent day, everyone.
1: From Cohiba to Carrington.
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3: Nobody knows Newcastle like we do.
1: You're listening to

0: It's all recycled. The building's materials. Those are used for other shrine to fix or rebuild. And there are two reasons why they do that. And historically, it's based on Tokuwaka, forever young. But it's not celebrating youth. It's changing. But in order to keep the sameness, the youth, quote unquote, you have to change. And that's one reason why. But also that the 20 years, they say it's a good year, it's a good period to passing along skills, craftsmanship. Because those building a specific Shinto shrines, weaving the materials, those requires the specific skills. It needs to be passing along from master to disciples.
1: So it's a way to keep people's skills, craftspeople's skills.
0: Yes, that is Tokuwaka. That's forever young because never gets old because it's a passing along, either recycling or handing down. Mm.
1: There's another very old spiritual tradition in Japan which is much less well known to outsiders. What's the meaning of the term Shugendo?
0: Yes, there are three major belief systems in Japan: Shinto, Buddhism, and Shugendo. Shinto it's originated in Japan. Buddhism, it came from foreign country. We adapted it. It's a religion. Shugendo is a mixture of different belief systems: Shinto, Buddhism, and others, including Taoism. And their belief, the system centering around the mountains. And the Shugendo practitioners are called Yamabushi. The translations for that is surrender of mountains.
1: Surrender to the mountains if you're a follower of Shugendo. So there aren't temples for Shugendo as such. It's mountains that are the holy places.
0: There are temples. They're temples. So this is the thing that there's, before I said that once again, there's a crystal, the clear separation between state and church in Japan. But boundaries of those belief systems are very blurred. Very blurred. So you find Shinto shrine right next to Buddhist temples or Shugendo temples. Or you can find Shinto shrine inside of Buddhist temple ground, or Shinto shrine venerates Buddhist deity, or the Buddhist temple venerates the Shinto, or Shugendo temples venerate both. So it's a very unique. I never realized it until Western, you guys gave me something that I could compare. In my country, the Japan, the 70% of Japan is mountains. And the Shugendo, the worldview, basically the seed, the mountains as a spiritual realm, it's another world.
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childhood. Sent to an expensive eastern suburb boys' school and never quite blossomed, the two middle girls certainly seem the most well-rounded to me, says Paul. Keep your stories coming through 0467 922 702 to text me. It's been great hearing the different dynamics. And you know, even though all our families are quite different, you know, when you look at them from the outside, there is this similarity that comes between it all. We do see

0: taking us up to the 2 o'clock news. You are with Kaya Handley on ABC Radio. We are going to keep your thoughts coming through on cinemas. We'll talk about that more on the other side of the news and also take a look at Australian music sticking in that creative vein. We'll do that and more after the news.
1: From Cohiba to Carrington.
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0: where he was hanging out. Maybe they're more chilled at the French Open about bringing pets and stuff.
1: It's an amazing place. First German winner in 30 years, so I guess that dog breed might be appropriate for that. But anyway,
0: yeah, I love it. And canoe and slalom great Jess Fox has a Golden World Cup comeback after kidney surgery.
1: Had to mention this, Emma.

0: Adam Storey with ABC News. Officials in the Philippines say nearly two dozen people have been killed in the southern Philippines and more than 100 injured in a powerful earthquake that struck off the coast of the country's south. Southeast Asia correspondent Tim Swanston reports.
1: More than a dozen people have been reportedly killed in the earthquake, which struck off the coast of the southern Philippines island of Mindanao. Much of the damage appears centred around General Santos City, a major coastal city in the south of the island. Officials have described this as a major earthquake. Assessments are still being carried out, but several buildings and structures have collapsed. More than 100 people have been injured, including school children who had come back to school for the first day of class after the summer holidays. Tim Swanston, ABC News, Jakarta.
0: Israel and Iran continue to exchange fire, putting increasing strain on the almost two-month-long ceasefire. Here's Middle East correspondent Matthew Doran.
2: For the first time since early April, Iran

0: side of the wrong end of the Wazi. Steps in field, pass one. He's over. Gibbsy, oh, you've done it again. You've done an Everton Agato from a few years ago. Oh, boy. Well, I said Alan Tongue's up here looking like the Pope. You're looking like Nostradamus, Chonty. 26 block the Roosters.
1: They knew straight away, and that's what they do. They do everything well, so you can rest assured. They got a bit of a break, but again, the Pink Panthers will be going in.
2: They win the... hang on. Another premonition. Comes left to Edwards. Goes left to Cleary, then away to McLean. Got it away to Jenkins. Milky! He dives over to score the try. Chonty's premonition. Oh, yeah. Penrith 22, West Nil. Tom Jenkins scores. Gibbsy, you've done it again.
1: Well, you didn't have to be Einstein.
2: Well, he was. That's some of the best from John Gibbs. Two great predictions throughout the course of round 14, resulting in being Ralph Tucker's director's cut for the day. That's pretty cool. You two have done a lot of work on the sideline. To come up with something like that twice is pretty cool. Michael, have you ever done that? When? Name one example.
3: Yesterday.
2: What was it?
3: Said it was, God, I don't even know who played Cronulla Dragons.
2: Yeah, and what was your prediction that came true?
3: That it wasn't going to be a try. They weren't going to score off that set.
2: Oh, wow.
4: I did one today.
3: Yeah, see?
2: What was yours today?
4: I said they'll go over in this set, and Satili Tupanua went over. It was just the thing that stopped him from actually scoring the try.
2: Yeah, but he didn't score.
3: He went over. See?
4: It was close.
2: Coming up in round 15, Thursday night, we'll be on air from 7 on ABC Listen here at Stadium Australia. Myself, Matthew Elliott and Michael Carayannis. And we'll call the game at 7.50 between South Sydney and the Brisbane Broncos. Hope you can join us for that. Friday night, Quentin Hull, Billy Moore and Zane Bojack will be on air from 7. And they'll bring you the game that kicks off at 8 at Lang Park. And what a game. Dolphins against the Sydney Roosters. Saturday, we're on air from 2 o'clock in the boardroom. Myself, Louie, MC and Roo. And then at 5.30, we'll call Warriors v Cronulla Sutherland from Mount Smart Stadium. And then Roo will be hightailing it to Western Sydney Stadium to call with Brett Sprigg and Dean Halitau, Parramatta against the Canberra Raiders at 7.30. And Sunday, we're on air all day from Leichhardt Oval between midday and 6.30. And Louis Gibbsy and Scott Sorensen, the Penrith front row, will join us at Leichhardt 405. It's West Tigers against the Gold Coast Titans. So look forward to that next weekend. And on Wednesday week, it is State of Origin 2 at the MCG, coverage here on ABC Sport from 7 p.m. All right, that just takes yes.
4: Are you guys doing the 19s Origin on the Thursday night?
2: We are
4: following
2: not.
4: Men's.
2: But thanks for asking.
4: Oh, okay.
2: We are not.
4: Next gen.
2: I know, and I look forward to watching it very much and taking interest in it that way. Roo, lovely to work with you. Thank you for a fun day. Thanks for a fun weekend, and I'll see you on Saturday.
4: Yeah, you will. Can't wait.
2: Look forward to it. Michael Carayannis, I can't wait to see you in a few sleeps' time right here.
3: Can't wait.
2: Bye, Michael. We'll read all about your stories in the Daily and Sunday Telegraph. Thank you to our producer, Ralph Tucker, our man of sound, Dennis Carnahan. Thank you, Den Dog. And Jared Ryan, who's managed to come to two games this weekend. Phenomenal performance. In fact, three. Wow. All right, I'm Andrew Moore. Thanks for listening. NRL Monday returns next week. The footy returns Thursday. Thank you to Brett Sprigg in the studio and Tyler's Tom as well for his help. And thank you so much for listening. Evenings is coming up next on this Monday. I'm Andrew Moore. Have a great night.
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4: Hello, how are you doing this public holiday, Monday the 8th of June, the King's birthday? I hope you've had a wonderful weekend. Thank you, Andrew Moore. You've certainly earned your salary today at the ABC. I think Andrew's been broadcasting for about 10 hours straight. He's done a great job. Coming up for you, of course, we've got the mini quiz to begin the evening show. Half an hour of power. And then later tonight, after 8 o'clock, we're going to take you back to the year 2010 to find out some of the big ticket items of that year and to ask, what were you doing in the year 2010? 16 years ago, the year that Julia Gillard became the country's first female Prime Minister. It was the year that Jessica Watson, 16-year-old sailor Jessica Watson, completed her solo voyage around the world. Also on the show after 9 o'clock, the neuroscience of brain snaps. How is it that a seemingly calm person can kind of out of nowhere enter into the space of road rage? Has that ever happened to you? Have you seen that on the road? Or the person that kind of hurls their mobile phone across the ground when their kid misses a goal at soccer?

0: live over just overload of those neurochemicals, and it floods the amygdala, and it just stops the other parts of the brain being able to naturally kick in, collaborate, and calm it down. Mm. So all you've got is those things, which is why you have to physically try and kind of, you know, breathing is the number one. That's really trying to say, hang on, to get some oxygen in there and calm down the nervous system so that you stop pumping those chemicals out.
1: Mm. So not socially
0: in there and calm down the nervous system so that you stop pumping those chemicals out.
1: Mm. So not socially acceptable, but from the sounds of it, quite understandable.
0: Yes, it can happen. And some people are, as you've said, they are more likely, if they're more naturally nervous, they can be more likely to do this. But the nice thing about it is our brain loves patterns, it loves new things, and you can always restructure by what you pay attention to and what you focus on. You change your brain's natural connections, and you build up different roadways for it to take. And so you can really change the way it reacts to things all your life. You know, we change our brain all our lives. So you can learn and unlearn, and you can really make different capacities, and you can allow the brain to more quickly stop and go, okay, before you really sort of go down that line, what's happening here?
1: Mm, fascinating stuff. Hey, Fiona, I really appreciate your time.
0: Oh, thank you. It's lovely to be asked.
1: Dr. Fiona Kerr is the founder of the Neurotech Institute. Tim says that soccer coach you're talking about, Renee, did he think he was Ange Postecoglou?

0: We've been out on the streets.
1: Hi, my name is Jay and I live in beautiful Georgetown.
0: Finding out why you love where you live.
1: Yeah, what I like most about the region is just that it's blue-collar demographic.
0: On 1233 ABC Newcastle. Evenings with Renee Crosh.
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0: Good choice. Yeah, she sounds fabulous.
1: A fantastic choice. I mean, the Tony Awards are famously hosted by, in the past, by Neil Patrick Harris, who often does huge numbers with creative lyrics. He pulls out all the stops. And for many years, he's hosted them. But he didn't completely let go of the reins this year. He did appear on stage a few times during the night, which I thought was quite a good thing for him to do as well. Like at the start, when she was Peter Pan acrobating, flipping through the air, she was lifting up Neil Patrick Harris with her, which again is, it's sort of the passing of the baton.
0: Yeah, a nod to the tried and true host.
1: Mm.
0: So the Tony Awards are really a celebration of theatre, aren't
1: yes,
0: they?
1: Yes, of Broadway. Theater,
0: Broadway Awards.
1: Yes, it's the, she Pink said she's Broadway's biggest fan. She wanted to pay tribute to the hardest working people in showbiz, which she believes are the people doing these live performances night after night on Broadway.
0: Yeah, live performances that go for 2 or 3 hours and there's no, you know, cut.
1: There's no auto-tune.
0: Can we do that again? There's no retakes. It's just from beginning to end. So who were the big winners in this year's Tony Awards?
1: So one of the biggest winners was a stripped-back take of Arthur Miller's Death of a Salesman, which just dominated this year's Tony Awards. They won 6 awards, which makes it the most awarded play revival in Tony's history. So they took home trophies for best revival of a play, best featured actress, best direction, best scenic design, best lighting design of a play, best sound design. And what a win for them.
0: Absolutely. I mean, it is amazing that a play going back to, what, the late 40s by Arthur Miller, Death of a Salesman, is dominating the Tony Awards in 2026. I remember the play was put on at the Theatre Royal in Sydney with Anthony LaPaglia in the starring role.
1: And what did you think?
0: Oh, he was brilliant. I mean, a good play is just a good play. But then you combine it with a great acting cast and great direction.

0: Beep, beep, yeah. All right, question number 11. Same first and last letter. You can stay there, or Dave, or you can move.
1: I might go to there was a geography category, wasn't there, with surnames or something?
0: There is countries by surname.
1: Yeah.
0: If you like.
1: For
0: question number 11.
1: I'll try that one if I could.
0: Okay. Silva, Santos, and Oliveira are the most common surnames in which South American country?
1: Okay. Well, I'm thinking Oliveira is Portuguese because I know an Oliveira and she's Portuguese. So let's just go Brazil, maybe?
0: Correct.
1: Okay.
0: Nicely worked out. Yes, picked your way there correctly. It's a Portuguese name. That's right, Oliveira. And Portuguese is the language of Brazil, isn't it?
1: Yeah.
0: Question number 12.
1: There's nothing regarding the Governor General. There's nothing.

0: 12 with joining us tonight for American Insiders, Bruce Wolpe, a senior fellow at the US Studies Center, formerly with the Democrats in the US Congress in President Obama's first term. Bruce, good evening to you. Welcome back to Nightlife.
1: Thanks so much, Phil. And again, happy King's birthday. It's a good one.
0: Yeah, well, in some parts of the country, that's true.
1: That's true.
0: Yeah, critics are saying Donald Trump's diplomatic interventions have collapsed across three major global fronts: the Ukraine, Israel, Palestine, Iran, Lebanon. This is despite his assurances of securing peace deals. Current metrics aren't showing any successful resolutions. He's just had a kind of train wreck of an interview with NBC's Meet the Press. In that, he denies that he ever said that there was no guarantee of war anyway, which I thought was one of his main planks of campaigning. But how did you read it?
1: I read it like you read it. It was a train wreck of an interview. He got really heated. He hates to be confronted with questions he doesn't like. And the issue was, well, you were supposed to be the president that kept us out of wars, but you're in wars. He says, no, I never said that. I didn't campaign on that. Well, I got news for you. He did campaign on it. His critics said he'll start a war, but Trump said during his victory speech in the last election, I'm not going to start a war, I'm going to stop wars. And Phil, I think you might recall, like 4 or 5 years ago, the interview that he did with Leslie Stahl from 60 Minutes, and he walked out on that interview when she said, I want to ask you some tough questions. He got really nasty, and he just got really nasty in talking about, he keeps saying elections are rigged. And this is why Republicans win, and it's all almost criminal in activity. And Welker said, but without evidence, where's the evidence? And he just kind of lost it. He walked out and he stomped on the microphone for good measure as he left his seat.
0: Yes, Kristen Welker was the interviewee.

0: the toadstool or the truffle. But secondly, it's very hard to know which one you've got. So using DNA technology, we're going to create a unique library for Australia, and that'll be with the 700 specimens will be available to scientists and fungi lovers all across Australia, and it will be a new library.
1: That's really cool. Okay, yeah. And so to be clear, it's you will have the actual specimen themselves and the reference, the description of it?
0: For sure, for sure. So we have the photographs, and then we'll get its real-life DNA technology, so we'll know its genealogy, we'll know who it's related to. Even though a couple of toadstools or mushrooms might look the same, they may not be cousins. They may be widely apart on their genetic relationship, and this will tell us all of that.
1: Okay. We don't have something like this already?
0: We don't have something like this. For Australia, the fungi are perhaps the most understudied animals that we have. Now, we call them animals because they don't do photosynthesis, but in fact, there's plants over there, there's animals over there, and the fungi sit all by themselves. They're sort of animals. They carry out the respiration. They need a carbon source to survive.
1: Yeah.
0: They can't just take carbon dioxide from the air.
1: Okay. Why is this a project to take on for the Hunter Region Botanic Gardens?
0: Well, it's some of the science we can do at the gardens, and it also is a way for us to compete with the

0: do you think of that? American Girls. Bit of Harry Styles. On your radio this morning, 12:33 ABC Newcastle. Coming up to 7 o'clock. Hey, tonight you might be heading along to see the Australian Rock Collective take on the Eagles. It's a super group. Some of your favourite Aussie rock bands. Now, by the end of this week, three of the four members will be inductees of the ARIA Hall of Fame. The outstanding member of the Australian Rock Collective, Darren Middleton from Powderfinger, is on your radio after 7 o'clock explaining why Powderfinger have not yet received the honour.
1: Hi, it's Zanro. Excited that a new generation are taking on a classic series. Six filmmakers, 10 countries, one winner.
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Good morning, it's James Parris here with your ABC Newcastle News. Australia's anti-slavery commissioner says he fears many cases of modern slavery and human trafficking are going unreported due to a lack of awareness and victims' fear of speaking out. A report by the Australian Institute